0: 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Here's Franklin Graham.
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6: When the sun comes up on America, across open fields, small towns, and city streets, a new day begins. And here, we rise with it. This is where hard work meets headlines, where truth matters, and America wakes up informed.
7: An interesting week.
8: They all are.
6: This is your country. This is your morning. This is Daybreak with Steve and Ivy Gruber. America, let's do it together.
8: Love you, Ivy.
7: Love you, too.
6: And it starts right now.
9: All right, welcome to it as we kick off another brand new day. Glad to have you on board for this conversation. Let's get rolling. Three big things to cover this hour. Number one, oil and gas prices are down, at least for now, as the lure of peace in Iran remains front and center, and the American people are looking for price relief on everything. Number two, Ken Paxton destroys incumbent senator, four-term Senator John Cornyn, 64% to 36%. We'll have a lot more on that this morning. Not even close. And number three, Democrats have been hitting the campaign trail and even winning positions this year based on promises that they have no intention of keeping and can't. Or maybe they're deluded and think that they can deliver on these things, but they can't. So now's as good a time as any to remind you what that looks like. Let's run through a list of promises and policies that President Biden rolled out that delivered the opposite of what he promised. Start with their flagship economic con, the so-called Inflation Reduction Act. Biden stood before the cameras in 2022, declared this massive spending bill would reduce inflationary pressure on the economy and cut the cost of living for American families. Roll the tape.
10: This bill will reduce inflationary pressures on the economy. This bill will, in fact, reduce inflationary pressure on the economy. It's a bill that will cut your cost of living and reduce inflation and it lowers the deficit. It strengthens our economy in the long run as well. Inflation hawks like former Secretary of Treasury Larry Summers said, quote, this bill is fighting inflation. Let me say, this bill is fighting inflation. Progressive leaders like Senator Elizabeth Warren said, quote, this is a bill that truly is about fighting inflation, bringing down the cost for families, and putting our country on a sounder economic footing.
9: All bunk. He promised lower energy bills, cheaper gas prices, relief through green energy incentives, windmills and solar panels. The result? It did nothing to tame inflation in the short term. Economists across the spectrum admitted as much. Prices kept climbing. Electricity rates rose. Gas spiked about $5 a gallon and more in many states. And the bill funneled hundreds of billions, eventually over $1 trillion,

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5: America's awake, and we're just getting started. 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
6: All right, welcome to us. We jump into the next hour here of the program. Glad to have you on board. It is the relentless pursuit of truth. And here are big things you need to know this hour. Number one, construction underway for the big UFC fight at the White House coming up next month. The event will be held on Flag Day, June 14th, which, of course, is also President Trump's birthday. Excuse me. Number two, Wells Fargo has become the first big bank to offer special incentives for home buyers willing to buy a 3D printed house. Would that be of interest to you? Do you think it will work? Number three, let's bring Ivy in because I want to ask her about this. A 3D printed house. Good morning, Ivy.
7: Good morning.
6: Now, I've seen some of these. They look pretty cool. Mm-hmm. Would you own one?
7: You know, I find it very interesting because what they're doing is they're printing out the exterior of the home with like concrete, and actually I have B-roll for this, Anthony, if you want to play that. 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
6: Right.
7: The move is tied to partnership with Texas-based construction company Icon, one of the leaders in large-scale 3D printed housing. So I find this very interesting. I think, you know, concrete construction is probably better than, you know, traditional, like,
6: stick-built. You know, I'm watching the video that you've got there. It looks like a soft serve ice cream machine that's going back and forth and building the walls and so forth.
7: Mm-hmm.
6: Look, if that's a way to make concrete, I'm okay with that. Wells Fargo giving the stamp of approval, if you will. And look, it's no secret. We have a housing jam in this country. We need more houses.
7: Well, I wonder, you know, I didn't say here how quickly the homes were being built.
6: Oh, it's a lot faster. I know that.
7: You would think so. Like,
6: yeah,
7: it would take, because it seems to me that it takes a long time to build an exterior with this little thing going back and forth and back and forth. Maybe I'm wrong, but
6: takes a long time just to get a house rebuilt after a fire. I know that from personal experience. It's been almost 2 years
7: True.
6: But we're getting there.
7: Well, traditional lenders have been hesitant to finance 3D printed homes, but, you know, because there's a lot of questions, right? Is there long-term durability? The question you're asking, the resale value, appraisal consistency, insurance risk. You know, I'm not sure. I think this is going to be very interesting. I think it's probably the way of the future. And I kind of find it, I don't know.
6: I would say this. Let's go to the Palisades fire. This is what it makes me think about. And the Malibu fires out in California, those were wooden houses. They went up like wooden houses. If it was a 3D printed house like what you're showing me here, and they're concrete, their susceptibility to fire or flood or high winds or whatever
7: is a lot more durable, you would think.
6: I would think. Yeah. So there's

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5: America's awake, and we're just getting started. The headlines that matter, the stories they won't tell you, and the voices fighting to be heard. 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A new hour starts right now.
6: All right, welcome back to it as we jump right back in. The Axe Michigan tax on property taxes will not make the ballot. That's your first big thing this hour. And they came up short of the 446,000 signatures needed. Number two, a terrible story from Holt, Michigan. Two Michigan Department of Transportation workers died after being hit by an SUV on northbound US 127. We'll talk about that. And number three, we're going to get into the Democrats here. But I do want to talk about this crash. A 24-year-old DeWitt man lost control of his vehicles. His SUV hit two men, 49 and 51 years of age, both died at the scene, killed instantly. This is inexcusable. There were reports yesterday that this driver was driving erratically, and the police had been contacted by other drivers on the road before this fatal accident, killing two men doing their jobs to rebuild the roads. For the love of God, slow down. Seriously. The MSEA president, that's the Michigan State Employees Association, President Jacob Van Sickle released the following statement. Today we're grieving with the family, friends, co-workers of the MDOT workers who lost their lives while serving the people of Michigan. We're holding every person impacted by this tragedy close to our hearts. Ingham County Sheriff's Department says speed appears to have been a factor. Yeah, and stupidity. Speed and stupidity. I am outraged by this. We'll find out if drugs or alcohol were involved as well at some point, but it's absolutely heart-wrenching. These guys go to work to fix the roads and never go home. Unbelievable. I'm going to move on to politics now because it seems to me that Graham Plattner, Hassan Piker, Abdul El-Sayed, all of them are campaigning on America Last policies. Bernie Sanders campaigning with a guy, Graham Plattner, who had a Nazi tattoo on his chest for 20 years. 20 years! Class warfare is alive and well. He's putting for a punitive tax on producers. On producers. Listen to this.
7: I introduced recently legislation to establish a 5% annual wealth tax on the 938 billionaires in America who collectively are worth more than $8 trillion.